0: the Bald Range wildfire near Vernon and the evacuation of Summerlin and the province's state of emergency, though, has now been ended. Also, what's happened is the partial off-road vehicle prohibition is being rescinded all across the Coastal Fire Center. That's our area. As of noon, August 28th, all terrain vehicles, motorcycles, and off-road side-by-side vehicles on Crown land outside municipal boundaries is no longer in effect. It was introduced earlier in the month to reduce wildfire risk. And we urge recreators, though, to still be vigilant. Campfire ban is remaining in effect for most of the Coastal Fire Center, although I believe here we are still able to have campfires because I was out camping last week having a campfire. RCMP are going to focus on seat belts and distracted driving in September, so they'll be watching for that. And everybody should know by now it's illegal to handle your cell phone behind the wheel and that you need to wear a seat belt while driving. So they're going to be on the lookout for that. And, of course, you've got the school zones coming up as well. You could face a $368 fine for any of these offenses. Elections BC has said the petition to seek the repeal of DRIPA, which is the Declaration of the Rights of Indigenous People Act. This was sort of pushed into BC from UN. Will be able to go ahead. So there could be a petition coming up about that. Now, in back of that, or behind of that UN declaration, that has led to all these things about who owns the land and, you know, all those crazy things that are going on. Premier David Eby backed off the plan to make changes to DRIPA because of opposition from First Nations leaders, but it's been a disaster for BC, says those wanting the petition, and needs to be repealed. For months, the NDP has treated it like a moving target, amending it, don't amend it, suspend it, don't suspend it. And when the legislature returns, David Eby will have 3 weeks to show British Columbians whether his government finally has a position they can stand behind, says those that are wanting to bring in this petition. Meanwhile, the Canadian Broadcasting Corporation, our beloved CBC, is facing an international backlash because of the leak of an internal memo instructing its journalists not to describe September 11th, 2001, Twin Tower attack as terrorist attacks. Here's what it says in the memo, quote, do not refer to September 11 attack as terrorist attack, and then you're instructed to use some clinical language like this, quote, the hijackings led to passenger jet crashing in Washington, D.C., Pennsylvania, Manhattan, the World Trade Center. It was destroyed. Like, what the heck? So there you go again, the extreme bias of CBC. All I can say is avoid it. Now let's go on to Mission Network News.
1: I'm Ruth Kramer with Mission Network News. There was little time to escape. On Wednesday morning, a chunk of glacier broke off a Himalayan mountain site in Tibet. Massive ice and rock created a dam in the river below, which soon burst. The flash flood swept over the border into Nepal's Roshwa district and miles downriver. On Thursday, the death toll surpassed 390 with more than 1,400 missing. Chitri from A3 plans to travel to the disaster area to assess the needs.
2: We need to go to the place where people are suffering, where people need the help, putting ourselves in action and showing them the love of God.
1: Years ago, A3's network helped quake survivors from this same region of Nepal. Several became Christians after watching them serve. Pray for a spiritual awakening and consider sending help through A3's Global Disaster Relief Fund. We'll link you at our website. And God's word is being made known among the nations. Christians across 9 countries and 18 denominations in Southeast Asia came together to learn how churches can take ownership of Bible translation. Dane says the ministry he serves, Unfolding Word, co-sponsored the conference.
3: This was the first exposure to church-centric Bible translation that many of these leaders have ever had. They are looking for ways to reach the hundreds and hundreds of unreached people groups.
1: One pastor talked about visiting a small village of dangerous pirates. He couldn't create a Bible translation for them with traditional methods, but the forum convinced him to go with church-centric Bible translation to complete the work. Billions of people are unreached, and 1 in 5 are waiting for a Bible in their language. Pray for these efforts. 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I'm Ruth Kramer.
0: Alrighty, doodle. Weather, what a mixed bag we got here. I'll just update it. We got a severe thunderstorm watch on now. And what they're saying here is tonight, a few showers ending this evening, partly cloudy, risk of thunderstorms this evening. Wind northwest 30 clicks, becoming light this evening, except northwest 30 near the Strait of Georgia. Down to 11, that's chilly. And then sun and cloud for Saturday. The wind's still going northwest, and that usually means it clears off. But on Sunday, cloudy, 40% chance of showers. And the same sort of thing happening into next week. Well, stick around. We got a commentary a little bit more on the tariffs and the trade war. Have a listen.
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0: Okay, commentary time again. And of course, I've been tracking what's going on the inside, the real story that's going on around this whole trade war stuff and getting the goods. Now, we're not hearing from the government in Canada what really happened. We're not seeing the deal. But here is Commerce Secretary of the United States, Howard Lutnick, talking to reporter about what happened.
6: Have a listen. Goldman Sachs way back when, let alone when he was at the Bank of England. So I've known him a long time. So it's easy for me to communicate with him, right? Canada has the best trade deal in the world before we started. We negotiated, and Canada was going to have the best trade deal in the world. And what happened was that Canada walked away. We had a deal. We shook hands. The president announced it, right? Everybody was positive. Canada made the decision for political purposes. They wanted to walk away. This is politics only. If you think I ever said the words French, do I care about how the Quebecois speak? I mean, what could matter less to America? We don't care. So the fact is, we never brought those words up. This is manufactured, and that's why the president put out a truth saying it was a complete lie, right? It was manufactured. So there's the sovereignty party trying to run, and they're in the lead in Quebec. And so this was Mark Carney manufacturing something that would try to keep them from winning. And then you have Alberta has an independence resolution. These are elections in October. So he's making this a political thing for Canada. And my guess will be, as soon as his elections are over, you're going to see a plane full of Canadian negotiators flying down and go, come on, come on, we'll give it to you before your election. This, we're just being used by them, right? That's what happened. That's why it ended. It didn't happen for math. The math was sensational. It was a great deal that we shook hands on.
7: They said that you did not want to extend the tariff relief to medium and heavy-duty trucks.
6: Well, the words medium and heavy-duty trucks were raised in these trade negotiations at Friday at 4 o'clock. Never. Like I just said, I met with LeBlanc 10 times. I spoke to Carney twice. These were not raised. These were not part of it. This is a different thing. This is medium and heavy trucks. This isn't what you and I drive. This is like an F-450. You go, I know what an F-150 Ford is. What's an F-450? Oh, it has two wheels on the back. And you're like, well, who sees those? Like, what is that? That's a construction product. That's a different, it's a whole different category. It was never raised. These were things they put in order to make it end. You know, when someone doesn't want the deal, they make up and say, oh, I'll do the deal with you only if you wear green. And you're like, but I'm not wearing green. You say, oh, sorry, it's not going to work out. It was nonsense.

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1: We're facing a new kind of enemy. We're involved in a new kind of warfare. We all watched in horror as planes crashed into the steel and glass of the World Trade Center. This event reminds us of the brevity and the uncertainty of life. We never know when we too will be called into eternity. I doubt if even one of those people who got on those planes or walked into the World Trade Center or the Pentagon thought it would be the last day of their lives. It didn't occur to them. And that's why each of us needs to face our own spiritual need and commit ourselves to God and His will now.
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1: When they heard this, they were cut to the heart and said to Peter and the rest of the apostles, "Brothers, what shall we do?" And Peter said to them, "Repent and be baptized, every one of you, in the name of Jesus Christ for the forgiveness of your sins, and you will receive the gift of the Holy Spirit." Acts 2:37-38. Here, Peter is preaching to the locals of Jerusalem who had just witnessed Jesus' death and resurrection. And he's telling them that Jesus was, in fact, the Messiah, the very one they'd been waiting for. They're devastated that they crucified him, and rightly so. Even though the book of Revelation tells us Jesus' death was the plan even before the foundation of the world, the weight of it should still impact us. And it impacted the Jews that day, too. They repented. That means they turned from their sins and to Jesus. And they got all the things that come with knowing Jesus: baptism into a new life, the Holy Spirit as a guide and a promise, and they also got the joy of knowing Him, because He's where the joy is.
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0: 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A butterfly.
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1: How powerful are your words? The Bible tells us in 1 Peter chapter 3 that it's possible to love life and see good days, and the way we can achieve this is by keeping our tongue from evil and our mouths from deceitful speech. So, are your words feeding your soul? Your mouth is a powerful tool, either for God or for the enemy. You can speak positive, uplifting, encouraging things for your life, or talk about negative, gloomy, and discouraging things. The truth is, I don't think any of us want to be a spokesman for the devil. But the fact is that the mouth can be used for blessing or destruction, not only in our lives, but in the lives of others. The mouth is like a pen and your heart is like a notebook. Be mindful of how you fill those pages.
0: Heartbeat is brought to you by the Salvation Army.
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3: Not only can our eyes trick us, they can reveal what we're thinking. This is the Creation Moments Minute. Do you know why it's so hard to find typos in the things you've written, while others have no difficulty spotting the errors? It's because your brain knows what you are saying, and so it automatically shows you a repaired version, making many of your typing errors invisible. Our eyes' pupils can even reveal our thoughts. When seeing unpleasant scenes, the pupils get smaller. Viewing pleasant or interesting scenes causes the pupils to open wider. Charles Darwin wrote, "To suppose that the eye, with all of its inimitable contrivances, for adjusting the focus to different distances, for admitting different amounts of light, and for correction of spherical and chromatic aberration could have been formed by natural selection seems, I freely confess, absurd in the highest

0: possible degree. We wholeheartedly agree, Mr. Darwin. For Creation Moments Minute, I'm Darren Marlar.
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3: Little Mistakes,
4: Big Consequences.
5: In 1980, Texaco began drilling for oil in a lake in Louisiana. After a few hours, they noticed a whirlpool forming in the water, and the entire 1,300-acre lake began to disappear. Then the ground around began caving in, forming a massive sinkhole that destroyed 5 houses, 9 barges, 8 tugboats, 2 oil rigs, and everything else within a half mile. Nobody told them that there was a large abandoned salt mine nearby. Another example of
3: a little mistake
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6: Okay, so sometimes you are going to blunder. 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The Bible talks a lot about getting a fresh start. 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
3: little mistakes
4: with big consequences.
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0: 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Thank you, Blanchard Security, and have a great summer from Spirit FM.
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0: We're here in this fine imported china shop where Amazing Alan will attempt to carry a valuable tea setting across this newly waxed floor while wearing large wool socks.
1: Guys, how much is this Ming vase worth?
0: More than we're paying you, Alan.
1: Oh.
0: We're illustrating that it is impossible for man to make it to heaven on his own. Okay, take one, action!
1: Oh. Ooh.
0: As Alan is illustrating, a lot of people assume they are good and therefore God will let them into heaven.
1: This is no problem.
0: But we all have one thing that comes between us and God, our sin nature. Okay, let the bull loose.
1: The bull? Whoa, whoa, whoa, whoa! Away, away, away!
0: The Bible says if we've broken one law, we've broken them all.
1: Like a Cheerios hand here!
0: Good point, Alan. That's why Jesus died, to pay the penalty for our sin. We cannot be right with God without Jesus.
2: 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That's 888-NEED-HIM.
3: 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It's kind of interesting how this machine works because it requires, get this, it requires money before giving you the candy. Amazing, huh? Well, all right, actually, a lot of things in this world work that way, don't they? You want to watch cable television? You got to pay for it. Want to drive a nice car? You have to pay for that, too. In fact, just about everything in this world works on the principle of paying for what you use. 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That's your way of being a part of great Christian radio. A Power Charge.
4: Hello, this is Heaven. May I help you?
0: Yeah, I think I found a flaw in your manual.
4: You mean the Bible?
0: Yes. You know that section that says, "So in everything, do unto others as you'd have them do unto you"?
4: Matthew chapter 7, verse 12?
0: Sure. Now, when you say everything, does that mean everything? Or are there exceptions?
4: What is it about the word everything that you don't understand, sir?
0: Well, I have this really obnoxious brother-in-law, and I would love to just take some chicken feathers and some hot chocolate syrup and...
4: Sir?
0: Oh, I'm sorry. Surely there's got to be an exception to that rule.
4: Trust me, sir.
0: How about a loophole?
4: There's a very good reason why there's no exception in that section.
0: I don't think whoever wrote that ever met my brother-in-law.
4: Regardless, sir, that section is a part of God's standard for how we are to treat others. 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
7: When a divorce happens, it's common to hear, well, both parties were responsible. This is actually a myth, and understanding this can help your marriage now. In a divorce, the vast majority of times, only one party chose the divorce, while the other is desperate to avoid it and is willing to consider many other options. Though it's true that both parties contributed to the marriage problems, only one usually gives up all the other workable solutions, choosing divorce as the only option. There are myriads of marriage books, counselors, even wisdom from God's Word that offer many workable solutions to marriage problems, but they all require both spouses to have the willingness to work on their own issues and admit they're wrong. And for too many, it's just simply easier to get a divorce. So be careful trivializing a divorce as something both parties caused, when usually it was just one person that forced that drastic decision on both as the only solution to marriage problems.
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0: What do I get in return if I give my life to Jesus Christ? You get forgiveness. You get eternal life. You get peace. You get joy. You'll have a purpose and plan for your life. He wants to reveal it to you. But sin blocks the way. And let me tell you, one day you're going to die and you can't take a penny with you. You can't take a thing with you, and you're going to have to stand before God. But tonight, you can take a stand right here before God and receive His Son, Jesus Christ, by faith into your heart, into your life. But it's a choice you have to make. Your parents cannot make that choice for you. Your church cannot make that choice. It's a choice you have to make.
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4: Do your eyes ever play tricks on you? We'll take a look at that on today's Creation Moments Minute. Our eyes regularly play tricks on us with the help of our brains. Repeated research has shown that the images we see are not exactly what our eyes see. Our eyes and brains work together to construct the images we call sight. It's not that our eyes are out to hoodwink us. Working together, our brain and eyes add logical details to the images we see. Each of us has a blind spot in our vision because there are no vision cells where the optic nerve is. Instead of showing us a spot of nothing at the blind point in our field of vision, our brain invents an image from surrounding details. Though our eyes sometimes trick us, it is for our good and another example of God's incredible design. For Creation Moments Minute, I'm Darren Marlar.
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6: You know, in Acts 20:24, it says, "But none of these things move me, nor do I count my life dear to myself, that I may finish this race with joy in the ministry that was set before me and testify the gospel of the grace of God." And what really stood out to me was not counting my life dear to myself. We live in a very selfish society. And recently, God called us to go over to Kyrgyzstan and to do an outreach, a country that's never had an outreach. It's predominantly Muslim, and they weren't happy we were there. And we had a lot of opposition, and I had to come to grips with laying my rights down of comfort, of my life possibly. I mean, there's a lot of things that really came to grips with reality for me. I called my wife weeping, saying, "Okay, all right, this, you know, I don't know what's going to happen, but I know that God's calling me to not count my life dear to myself, because it's not my own anyway. I've been crucified with Christ. I no longer live, but it's Christ who lives in me."
5: Jeremy Kemp, straight from the heart. This is 88.7 Spirit FM.

0: It's almost back to school time. Kids moan, parents rejoice. But for many in our community, this is just another financial burden. School supplies are not cheap, and the dollars are already stretched with rent and groceries to feed the little ones. Discovery Community Church is inviting you to be part of the solution. We are collecting new school supplies to get into the hands of kids from low-income families in our community. 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
1: Kevin and Ryan, ages 5 and 3, were waiting for breakfast one Saturday morning. As their mother was preparing some pancakes, the boys began to argue loudly over who would get the first one. The mother saw the opportunity for a moral lesson and said, "If Jesus were sitting here, he would say, 'Let my brother have the first pancake. I can wait.'" Kevin immediately turned to his younger brother and said, "Okay, Ryan, you be Jesus."

Greetings, the very first broadcast of 2020, Sunshine Reggae 222. Here's a tune from Prodigal Son. It's one called Pure Gold.

greetings to everyone who's tuned in, people in the Philippines, Margie Ann, and Pete over there in Portugal. Nice to see you. Been a long time, and very much looking forward to be in Boracay very soon. Kev. Up next, got one from Stitchy, and this one's called Speak Life. Sometimes I play the music too loud of my voice. This one is called Speak

is an artist called Havlin. First time I played one of her tunes, and that track called Rumours. Here's one called Follow. This one from Nisha Woods, and it's first time for her as well. So I've got my cat Cleo here, in case you're seeing this. She always likes to join me on the show.

0: Big bless up to Mark and over there in Thessaloniki. What you doing over there, bro? Here's one from Cornerstone from Jamaica, and I have to go back to Jamaica because I missed him last time I was there. We were hoping to link up and didn't manage. Anyway, we'd love to go back, see St. Matthew, my family over there, and Natalia, God and I. Go back to Portmore. Have some more ackee and saltfish.
1: I give thanks to life again.
0: It's Cornerstone, right, and this tune called Irie.

is Jalayan. 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

0: But like I said, not easy to love your enemies, but only by the grace of God. And this tune's called Not Easy. Shem Malus. Bless up to Mr. Bahamas. Mr. J Bahamas. And everyone else that's just tuned in.
1: Praises to the Most High as I forward. I see the sunlight. More praises for life.
0: This one from his album, Lead the

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I saw an amazing movie about a week ago called Harriet. I highly recommend it. True story. 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So look out for that one. She was a history changer.

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1: This is Carl, and I'm telling you straight, down, you know.
0: This one from Carl I. Cross Power Movement.
1: Change, right? Yeah, no, no, no, no, no.
0: I think this one's called Man.

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1: That's Carl I. Cross Power Movement singing out against the abuse that happens.
2: Critical.
1: All over the place. 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

0: Night in one God me roots. 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
1: I see anybody.
0: Said the first show of 2020 is St. Matthew.

0: greatness of America is the right to protest far right.
1: Everything that's wrong, they have made right. Everything that's right, they have made wrong. Who are these lawmaker guys trying to distort the laws of the Most High? Coming with their lies and delusions, they've gone against nature and breeding confusion. 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

0: Vision. 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I know what's happening.
1: I'm going to leave you this one from Prodigal Son.
0: I like
1: on his album Pure Gold. It's called Secondhand Smoke.
0: Anyways, me have to do what me have to do. Me roll out, go check the turkey them. 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

0: desire.
1: I'm just going to run a little bit over time.
0: You require.
1: So if this is airing on a one-hour program, I guess this bit will be missed out.
0: Mouth with your Holy Ghost fire.
1: I just wanted to drop this one last tune. I was looking for it before I got from Psalmist. The Psalmist. Great is the power in me.

has officially come to an end. So it's time for me to say goodbye, God bless. So it's gone over the hour, but I've kind of been out of the loop for so long that I'm not even sure where this is airing anymore. So just keep rolling with it. This tune's called Just One Touch. Anyway, if you do want to get in touch, by the way, find me on Facebook, Living Waters DJ Patrick. I haven't been on that for a while either, so I've been slacking, really. There's also the website, livingwatersradio.com, where all the shows are aired there. 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

0: I'm going to bring it to an end right there and say goodbye, God bless. And nice to have people tuning in from all over the place, and really enjoyed being with you. So till next time, goodbye, God bless from me and Cleo here. Bye.
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2: We've got our special friends, new friends. We've become fast friends with Gary and Diane. Yep. And why don't you go ahead and introduce yourself? She's got her Bible open. I ever heard a preacher once say, you've got to be ready to preach, pray, or die in 5 minutes.
3: And don't forget your bathing suit.

0: There you go. Okay, so let's go. Go ahead, introduce yourselves, and then let's get into the word.
1: Well, I'm Diane Nolan, and I'm an ambassador for Christ.
2: Yes, and I'm a Gary Keel, and I'm a son of God.
1: And together, we're married for the last 2 years. God brought a miracle into my life, and here we are. We know that God is using us in these days. Yep. With the heart of the Father. Yeah.
0: So you mentioned you're married 2 years, but when is it actually?
2: Tomorrow.
0: Oh, it's tomorrow. Okay. Tomorrow. Yep. So tomorrow. All right. So go ahead, Gary. Yeah. I cut you off there.
2: Anyways, so yeah, we feel that, you know, this island is very important to the move of God. And so our hearts are to do what God calls us to do, to encourage the body of Christ to become all that they have been called to be. And my heart is, you know, to know everybody to know the love of the Father, but also as believers to know who we are in Christ Jesus so that we can grow and have an impact on our world, and as we should, because God gave us authority and dominion over this planet.
1: Amen.
0: That's so powerful. Thank you. Well, Diane, you got your Bible open, and it's even, you got a tagged, what do you call that, rabbit-eared? So it must be good.
1: I have lots of colored tags on my Bible, but this one in particular, you know, Dan, yesterday when we went out to the spit to pray, we went out to that place where we could just worship God and just prepare the place that people will be gathering tomorrow, which I encourage everyone to go to. It's time to lay down our hearts before God and just allow Him to fill us afresh. But how can we do that if a lot of us are clogged with our own stuff? And God starts to talk to me about let go of that stuff that's in us and give it up to Him so He can pour into us in this hour. So when we pour out, we're pouring out fresh living water. And last night, Dan, something happened. You know the word, something happens. Always. It never, ever, He never fails
0: us. Amen.
1: And the word that I got is for whoever's going through something today, that God would reach down into your heart and let you know that He is for you. But whenever anyone turns to the Lord, the veil is taken away. So whatever is covering your eyes from seeing God today, it says, now the Lord is the Spirit, and where the Spirit of the Lord is, there is freedom. And we all, who with those unveiled faces, the Lord's glory, are being transformed into His image with everlasting glory, which comes from the Lord, who is the Spirit. And I believe that many need to come closer to the Spirit of God. Don't you think so, Gare?
2: No, absolutely. We need to live by the Spirit. You know, we have, you know, the Spirit in us can teach us, guide us, counsel us, and empower us. We need totally to walk with God, with the Spirit, our spirit connected with the Holy Spirit.
1: And so, Dan, you know, like a lot of people are actually working hard today. They're working so hard at their faith and so on, when God just loves them.
0: That's so powerful. You know what? You're talking about people. There's so many people here. There must be like 30 people here, and they're hungry for the Lord, and of course fellowship. People are coming from Down Island, but we've got a tent set up outside. Why don't you tell us what's going on out there, Diane?
1: Oh my goodness! This is a tent, a place where you can get prayer and see God move in those places and spaces. Maybe you haven't felt an opening, and I've just had the privilege of praying with a couple of people outside under the tent. But you know, I just want to go back to the living room. This room is living. There is life here. There is worship here. There is the move of God is happening here in Spirit FM. Where the Spirit of the Lord is, there is freedom.
2: Amen.
1: Amen. And so come down to the tent. I'll meet you here. There's a number of us here who have a heart for prayer and to see God move in your life. And we will come into that place with you and pray for you.
2: Yep. Yep. Come on down.
0: That's powerful. Yeah. So Jordan, who was on live yesterday, he's out there. He's got his tent set up there. He's got a sound system. So he's got a simulcast of the station. There's some chairs out there. There's snacks inside. So if you need a touch from the Lord, I mean, we've got apostles coming, prophets, pastors, teachers, but we're all believers, and we'll lay hands on you and we'll hear from the Lord. And so you don't want to miss this. Even if it's just 5 minutes, stop in, grab a cold drink, enter your name to win a prize. So you don't want to miss out on that opportunity. Awesome. So, Diane, yesterday we talked about this women's ministry, that you got an event coming up on September 12th, and then you got a conference. Do you want to touch on that again?
1: Yeah, so September 12th in Courtney at the White Spot from 10 till 3, we have a women's event where you can come and unload the load. It's called the Comox Valley Women's Arise. It's time for women to arise all over the valley, all over the island, and get into position. There's a lot of us that have been called into that place, but some of us still feel stuck, and that we can come together and we'll be encouraged in the Lord. I have a little book I'm going to be sharing called We All Have Mountains to Climb. We're going to be touching on those blind spots and those places that will reveal to you how to push forward in this next day and experience what I've just mentioned. Where the Spirit of the Lord is, there is freedom.
0: That's so powerful. So now, Gary, you've been on the island and in the valley a little bit longer. Why don't you tell us a little bit about your experience and kind of your faith journey of what God's taken you? Because you could say that your whole world has been turned upside down over the last couple of years. We got this fiery woman of God coming from back east, invading your home and your life and your family. Those are all good things. I had that experience in my life exactly the same 3 years ago, just coming up in 3 days. Right. So tell us about that and just how God's been working you through that.
2: Yeah, I've been here about 20 years on the island here and came out from Ontario. And, you know, my kids loved it out here. I loved it out here. And, you know, sadly, my wife passed away probably 4 to 5 years ago. And then, you know, God led me to this wonderful woman. And we got married, you know, 2 years ago. And, yeah, it has been an eye-opening in it. There's adjusting

0: And but again, learning how to work with this new woman and just seeing how God is going to, and we're just in the beginning of seeing where God is, how he's molding us together. And it's exciting because I don't know where it's all going to go, but I'm excited because God's going to lead us. And this is awesome.
1: That's so powerful. So now let's go to where the rubber meets the road, like the practical thing. So I know, I lived single for 10 years. Okay. We as our listeners, some of them know that we have spent part of our time in Kamloops, yeah. And Tama was in Ladysmith, right. And so we got married. And she came in, and I don't know what your washroom turned into, but I actually gave up the master bedroom washroom. I gave up the walk-in closet entirely. I just took it all out, and I wanted to honor my wife, and of course I let her rearrange the furniture. Yeah. So just to, but seriously, this is where people live. Like, what was that adjustment like? And did you give up the walk-in closet?
0: She wanted a walk-in closet. I don't have a walk-in closet, but I gave her the whole closet in there, and I had other ones. So they definitely sounded very similar.
2: Okay, Dan, wait a minute. Uh-oh. Let's talk about the closet for a minute, because actually I'm married to a carpenter. So creatively, we were able to actually make another closet out of a closet. So I believe God, he's very creative with us. And, you know, I just asked him, I said, you know, I don't know what to do. Like, how much more clothes do I have to sell or get rid of? So I'm down to half a closet, one closet, sort of. And now I'm just believing God that he's going to show us how to actually make it functional.
1: Okay. Yeah, so we can, you know, we can pray and fast till the cows come home, so to speak. But sometimes you just, you know, where am I going to put my toothbrush? Where's are the socks going on the ground? Are they going into the laundry basket? Yep. That's real life, isn't it?
0: It is.
2: And sometimes it has to be a mess in order to get back into order, because when you go on a cleaning spree, everything comes into order and it smells beautiful. Right, ladies? I know there's some out there that understand that when we're house cleaning, it's also a house cleaning.
1: Yeah, yes. That's so good.
2: The Holy Spirit's amazing. He helps me to worship him while I clean.
0: Is it a spiritual thing?
2: It is too.
1: Yeah, I wonder if that's a spiritual gift.
2: I'm not coming to your house now.
1: So let's talk about some spiritual things here as well. We, God's had you on many different missions. Across the country, around the world, in our nation's capital, what is God speaking to you for today, for the island, for the Comox Valley? You were able to, the Lord uses you in words of knowledge, words of wisdom, words of prophecy. Yesterday, you called out something. Why don't you tell us about how the Lord moves on you in those areas?
2: I called out something? Well, I'd like to just talk about Power Ministries.
1: Yeah, no, but remember yesterday you said you prayed for somebody on the air and you felt like there was,
2: yes,
1: they had a need. Yeah.
2: Did they actually call in?
1: We haven't heard from them yet.
2: If we haven't heard them call in, you know, that doesn't mean God's not done, right? I was obedient to release that word, and the Lord will bring it forth in his due season. Everything has to line up to the word. So anything we do here, anything we pray or call into people's lives, it needs to line up to the word of God for them. Mm-hmm. Yep. And so that's how you can know that God is on the move for you. I can give a word of encouragement about anything, you know, but if it lines up to the word of God, God moves in that place more profoundly. And I'll give you an example of a bishop I just met in March, or in May, when we were in New Jersey, because I do Power Ministries. But while I was in New Jersey, the bishop has rice, and he's from Liberia, and we're sitting together, and we're doing a take, like a live broadcast, about his rice and how he gets into nations by asking them what he can do, and he brings his rice. And so Bishop...
1: Like, wait a minute. What do you mean rice? Like
2: real rice. Like Bimba rice. Yes. Real rice. It's his business.
0: Yep.
2: And so Bishop Bimba goes in and asks that. And while we were sitting there, God downloads to me that he could put a QR code on the back of his rice that says, if you would like prayer, go into this QR code. And then it would activate the community of prayer warriors and intercessors. And God would take it from there. And then I further start to speak into his life about how those rice

0: bags could become medical bags. So God will release in due season ways to actually advance the kingdom of God. Amen?
1: Amen.
0: And
1: Amen.
0: So we have to be open to what God's doing
2: there's
0: in that area.
2: Ways.
0: There's many ways.
1: That's so powerful. So did you got your Bible open, so did you end up reading from it already?
0: Yeah, I've been reading it.
1: Well, I missed it. You read it again in case somebody's joining us.
0: Now, the Lord is the Spirit, and where the Spirit of the Lord is, there is freedom.
2: Amen. Yes.
0: Amen.
1: Oh, wow. That's so cool.
0: Yes.
1: So yesterday, you referenced Vancouver Island and a different name, and it kind of goes along with this scripture. Tell us about that.
0: Actually, Dan, what I didn't say is when I came to the island, I had women coming to me who had said, I'm coming to meet you. And I didn't even know some of the ladies that came to meet me and told me that they had words for me, actually, this time, and said that God has brought me to the island. And in that place of prayer through Island Awaken, the Lord's been speaking to me about Victory Island, that God is having victory from sea to sea and from the north to the south and the east to the west. And just like Island Awaken, there's fires breaking out. God is about to do that with many hearts and many families here on the island.
1: That's so powerful. We didn't even talk about Island Awaken. So this kind of it's a long story. We got a few minutes here, though. We last year, over the summer, if you're just joining us, listeners, we did a island tour. We started in Port Hardy, Campbell River, Courtney, Parksville, Port Alberni, Nanaimo, Duncan, and Victoria. 8 weekends in a row over the summer. The Lord gave a vision to Francisco and Kirsty. They're on their way up from Nanaimo. You'll hear from them a little bit later. Awesome. Thank God for them and their obedience. And we stopped in Courtney. We almost actually canceled the tour stop. Okay. We just were hitting some roadblocks, and we weren't sure if the Lord was in this. And we talked about it. And I said to Francisco, I said, well, let's wait one more week. And we weren't sure if it was going to go off, but we wanted local church involvement. We wanted them to buy in, because we don't want to just get converts. The Bible doesn't call for that. In Matthew chapter 28, verse 19, he calls us to make disciples. Amen. So we finally, at the last minute, a couple of churches in Black Creek, Living Waters, I'm sure you know about it. I think the broadcast, I believe, reaches there online, okay. Spirit FM 88.7. But they jumped in, and they partnered with us, so we went ahead with it. And then I think it was the second night you rolled in, you had a word from the Lord, and that place just exploded. God's power was moving. There was deliverance, there was salvation, there was baptism. We're going to hear a little bit more about that when Joanne Robertson comes on live. But tell us what that experience was like, getting together with God's people and seeing him move right in your city. Go ahead, Gary.
2: Well, my wife went down there on the Friday night, and because a friend invited her, and she just had a really cool experience just being down there. But then I came the second afternoon, evening, and it's just seeing the people, again, just the gentleness of just sharing the gospel and then inviting people up. And then actually then if people got saved, say, you want to get baptized, and down to the river they went and got dunked and, you know, brought into the family of God, you know, through baptism.
0: And, you know, I ended up meeting a couple of twins from Northern Alberta there, and God did something in that time, not just with them, but with their mom and their dad. And actually, now months later, I actually get a message on Facebook from the mom. And so we've been in contact. So we're seeing miracles happen from the Island Awaken. We may not always see them, but God just brings them in due season. Amen.
1: Amen.
0: It is his timing.
1: Yeah, I remember those twins. They were twins, hey?
0: Yeah. Yes.
1: I remember those twins, young girls. I think they had just graduated in Alberta, and they were vacationing here in Comox Valley.
0: That's yep. right.
1: Yep. And they were just walking by the in between Lewis Park and Sims Millennium Park, and they saw our signs. And then they came, I think, one night, and then they brought their mom the next night. And what a great testimony. Thank you for sharing that, because we wouldn't know. Our time is almost up, but if you have some last words, and maybe just to pray over your valley and this island, that would be good.
2: Okay. God has a heart for this valley and this city, this area. And the people of God is his expression to this world. So

0: Let's rise up and love the world around us, the world we touch. Maybe it come from the heart of God with love, and just speak life and truth into people's lives and make a difference. Let them feel the love of God through you, whatever you do.
1: And you know, the most amazing gift we have to give away is the love of the Father, mm-hmm. the love of God. And so let this be the day the Lord has made, and that we would rejoice and be glad in it. Mm-hmm. That we would experience less of ourselves and more of Him, and walk truly in that kingdom that says, you know, this is the way, walk ye in it. The joy of the Lord will be your strength. Amen.
2: Yes.
1: You may not have always peace in your midst, but in the midst of chaos, you can stand in the eye of the storm and experience His peace. So let the peace of God beyond all understanding be mm-hmm. your portion today. No matter what you're dealing with, no matter what storm comes your way, lift up your arms and say, storm, be still. Mm-hmm. My God is an awesome God. Amen?
0: Yes.
1: Amen.
2: Thank you, Lord. Well, that's so good. We appreciate you guys and your service, and happy anniversary tomorrow.
1: Yep. Tomorrow.
2: And you know, these guys are so godly. They'll probably be in the house of the Lord. They'll probably be out at the spit, preach, praying, prophesying.
1: We look forward to being at the spit with you, Dan.
2: All right. Well, thank you so much.
1: Oh, thank you.
2: We sure appreciate you guys.
1: Thank you, Terry. Do we have a time to pray for Terry?
2: Yeah, go ahead. Come on, Terry,
1: God,
2: come on in here. We're going to lay hands on you.
1: I just
2: want
1: to pray for Terry right now, Lord. I thank you for this son. Father, we thank you for this man of God. Yeah, Lord, we thank you that where the Spirit of the Lord is, there is freedom.
0: Yeah.
1: And God, I thank you for his heart to bring freedom to the places and spaces he walks. Mm-hmm. Father, thank you that he takes ground for Jesus.
0: Amen.
1: That the love that exudes out of him would not only continue, but would be a lasting effect and a lasting legacy in this area. Mm-hmm. That God, you would just continue to strengthen him and his family. That the steps of a righteous man is ordered by the Lord, and that his steps are not only ordered, God, but that you have many more for him.
0: Yep.
1: And that, God, there are doors opening that no man can shut, and there are doors that are shutting that no man can open. So let this be a day that the Lord has made. And as we go into this next year celebrating 160 years for Canada, let us remember that you are, I just see you as a lighthouse, just like the lighthouse projects are here. You are a lighthouse to this community, that God is going to enlarge your territory. There are acts coming to this territory, a cluster of tent makers that are going to impact this area for Jesus.
0: Amen.
1: That the fire of God would fall fresh in this hour.
0: Amen.
1: In Jesus' mighty name. Amen.
2: Yes, Lord. Amen. All right. We're on schedule, 12:20. Thank you so much, Gary and Diane. They've been serving here. They've got

0: What kind of a peace do I mean, and what kind of a peace do we seek?
1: Everybody talks about peace in the world.
0: The kind of peace that makes life on Earth worth living.
1: But have you noticed that there never seems to be any? In fact, few people seem to have any peace in their lives. Jesus said, "I am the way, the truth, and the life. No one comes to the Father but by me." Knowing God and finding peace with God is possible only through Jesus Christ. You come to God through Christ by confessing your sinful condition and accepting the forgiveness that Jesus purchased for you when he willingly gave his life on the cross. That's the only way to find true peace in your life. If you'd like to speak to someone about finding peace through a personal relationship with Jesus Christ, call 888-NEED-HIM, 888-NEED-HIM, or log on to the web at chataboutjesus.com.

0: It's the most overlooked form of pollution on the planet. Yet it's everywhere, and it's getting worse. It's not water or air pollution, it's soul pollution. We get it from the things we listen to and look at on a daily basis, often without even knowing it.
1: Well, the kids and I got it at home, right there on my own sofa. We were just sitting there watching TV, eating a pizza, pepperoni and mushroom with stuffed crust, when I realized that the show we were watching was mocking and making fun of the very things we were trying to teach our kids. We were the victims of soul pollution.
0: It's a kind of pollution you can also inadvertently pick up at the workplace.
2: Some guys and I were standing around the water cooler talking about the game on TV the night before. One of the guys started telling some off-color jokes. As a Christian, I should have just politely excused myself, but instead, I just listened and even laughed a little. I never knew how easy it was to pick up trace amounts of soul pollution right there at work.
0: There is help. The Bible tells us in Philippians 4:8 to keep our minds on things that are true, right, and pure. But when it's too late and you've been a victim of soul pollution, we have the answer.
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0: 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But your soul takes a lot of heat, too.
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0: New reports that terrorist sleeper cells may have been activated in France.
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0: So then, those who had received his word were baptized, and there were added that day about 3,000 souls. And they were continually devoting themselves to the apostles' teaching, and to fellowship, to the breaking of bread, and to prayer. And everyone kept feeling a sense of awe, and many wonders and signs were taking place through the apostles. And all those who had believed were together, and had all things in common. And they began selling their property and possessions, and were sharing them with all, as anyone might have need.
1: When someone needs the things I have, place me there, Lord, make me glad to be sharing, to give to all who ask.

heart to give to him who asks. And don't turn away from somebody who wants to borrow from you. This means giving of ourselves, our talents, our time. But you know, many of us, we give in a half-hearted manner. Oh, we're happy to give at our convenience. But then we act insulted if somebody asks us to do something for them while we're out busy doing for ourselves.

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With all our wrongs, true God, we will worship before you and lift our voices to you, O God.

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you've all heard that song, and did you know that that's a Christian song? To the glory of God? That's right. Johann Sebastian Bach was born in 1685. That's who writes those gorgeous organ pieces. You know what?

that one we kind of associate with spooky music, but it's called Toccata and Fugue in D minor. And it's amazing. Now listen, he was born in Eisenach, Germany, and was largely unrecognized in his own day and forgotten for years after his death. But he became one of the most recognized and really unequaled music masters of history. Amazing. Three-fourths of his 1,000 compositions were written for worship. And between his musical genius, his devotion to Christ, and the effect of his music, he gained recognition in many circles as an evangelist. Wow, isn't that something? So let's listen a little more. Wow, it's pretty amazing, isn't it? Incredible if you could play it. Wow. So that's Johann Sebastian Bach, born 1685.

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1: From Joshua 1:8, keep this book of the law always on your lips. 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
1: Well, I thought I would give you some Christmas preparation today. You know, you may be just in beginning stages of Christmas shopping, Christmas preparation. You know, what are you going to do this Christmas? Getting decorations up and all that kind of stuff. And some of the wise amongst you may be, you know, I've been shopping all year as you see things coming along and all that, you know. But that's not the kind of preparation I'm talking about. I'm talking about, for you believers out there, you Christians out there, Christmas heart preparation. Christmas heart preparation. And may I just describe the scenery, you know what I mean? Here is the dream scene for Christmas, you know. We see the beautiful night, snow twinkling down, the lights are all lit, and the family all comes over to your house or whoever's house for the Christmas dinner, and they all gather around the table set perfectly, you know. The scene's there in the beautiful crystal goblets all around, and the decorations around the table, and the house has kind of got a Victorian look. Isn't that nice? And all the family sits down, and everyone's so happy, from grandpa right down to little grandkids. And everybody's so happy and glad to be together and celebrate. What an enjoyable scene. And out comes the Christmas turkey, and it's sliced and passed around. Then on Christmas morning, you know, when everybody rises and shares the gifts and enjoys the day, enjoys the company, enjoys the visiting, and especially family visitors coming from afar, maybe all going off to church together and that sort of thing. What a beautiful Christmas scene. And may I say, the Christmas scene is the Christmas dream, you know. There's something attractive to it. There's something that pulls on us about it. It's good. It's positive. It's excellent. Well, it's the dream, it's the vision, isn't it? Tragically, so much of the time, there's a whole lot of other forces at work, isn't there? A lot of other forces, you know, that plague and play on our Christmas.

Christmas, you know, in the preparation stage, for example. You're heading on out to do some Christmas shopping and you're wrestling over what should I give or shouldn't I give? You know, as we go to the store, we're already into that. And, oh man, can I afford to give it? And is it too much or too little? And they gave last time and maybe some part of the family saying, no, we're only going to give one gift. Let's all draw out of a hat and back and forth. And you feel like what is supposed to be a blessing is. Yeah, well, you know what I mean? It's become a pragmatic matter of shopping. And then there's a matter of postage these days. I mean, even if you buy yourself, you know, or buy someone a nice gift and you have to mail it off, it costs more for the postage than it does for the gift. And you wonder if you should do some other way. And by the time the celebration time comes around and the family is going to come and visit and stay with you, well, you know, it goes along nice. The greetings are nice. The time together is nice until the old irritations and frustrations start to rise. Maybe schedule conflicts come out and they're going to stay with you or the in-laws or the outlaws. And resentments come out and who's doing what when. And Uncle So-and-so decides he's going to drink until he gets drunk. And back and forth and up and down. And sometimes all that preparation, it just seems for naught. We're, you know, the problem is here, we're after a dream. And reality sets in about what human beings are like. Isn't that true? Isn't that true? Well, what I want to do is give you a couple of Christmas preparation tips. And based on a scripture, you know, it says, set your mind on things above where Christ is. And that is really the reason for the season. That's the point of the celebration. But that scripture, that command, set your mind on the things above, if you're really deciding, I want to do that, I want to live that as a Christian, I want to apply that to my Christmas and to my family's Christmas, well, what are you going to do? Set your mind on things above. It's going to run smack into reality in a few places, right? Well, like the first one, let's start out here. First place that we have to deal with is our belief system. And one of the big belief systems around Christmas time is the have-tos. And we have a lot of have-tos, don't we? We find ourselves being driven by the have-tos and the expectations of others. And, you know, I have to give this gift. I have to do this meal. I have to meet this expectation. I have to, you know, everything from how to clean to how to decorate to how to give to how to do the mini meal to how to schedule to how to. And before, by the time the holidays are done, you want them to be done because you're exhausted from holidaying. The have-tos. Now, the have-tos are a belief system, aren't they? They're a belief system. What would happen if you stopped and began to pray and you said, God, I am really being driven along here by the have-tos? In other words, you recognize there was a root problem going on here, which is down in your heart, and you're feeling driven rather than joyful. It's not a pleasure. It's a production. If you stop and say, Wait a minute. I want to change something. Now, the second thing is, you know, you got to recognize the root of what our struggles are. The root of everything really goes down to the heart. The heart. The have-tos are in the heart. The feelings that arise when the company comes and there's irritations and resentment and old stuff that's never been settled and, you know, is the heart. Is the heart. That's what goes down. Your feelings, your mind, your will, and emotions all combine down inside here. And up from inside of you come things that you dissed are contrary to Christmas. Isn't it true? You know what to do? You got to recognize that's where the problem is. Wouldn't it be awesome to be a Christian this Christmas whose heart just bubbles over with blessing and love for your family, your neighbors, your friends, and all the other have-tos, feelings, failures, insignificance

irritations, old records that aren't straight, all of that stuff was just lensed out of there. Tell you what, it's possible. It is possible. I experienced such a change personally. I can't believe it in my own life. Now, granted, Karen, my wife, she has a lot more that she does at Christmas time than I do. She always says, "Well, you only got one person to shop for." You know, well, not exactly, because I get lots of shopping assignments too. But when I find inside of myself my attitude's not right and something's emerging from my heart, I do what I'm advising you to do. I stop. I stop myself and say, "God, I recognize something inside of me that's not right." And at that point, I want to deal with it. At that point, I want transformation. And the Lord promised it. He promised a couple things. One is he promised that he would cleanse our heart, that he would cleanse us from all unrighteousness. And when you have bitterness and anxiety and irritation, that's unrighteousness. That's what it is. And he said, "Lord, take it, Lord. I want to be cleansed. Take it. And you're just determined I'm going to do it. I want to have a right spirit and a right heart. Give me your love for my family. Give me your love for people I'm involved with at Christmas time." Did you know you can have that? You have to have faith that you can have it. And then you have to ask. But you can have it. You have it. What do you need to do? Well, you recognize, first of all, that that's what's going on is in your heart, not in them. You might, you know, that person, that family member, you know, that father-in-law, mother-in-law, son-in-law, daughter-in-law, uncle, whoever it is that's going to show up that irritates you like crazy. That person may never change. What are you going to do about it this Christmas when you're with them? You may have prayed year by year by year, change them, change them, change them. Pray, change me, Lord. May the Lord fill you so full of his joy and his love that you can spill out and give love to them, and it doesn't even fizz you what the person says or does. There's the recognition, first of all, that it's your own heart you're asking to have a change in. Next thing is, of course, you yield it. You got to yield it and believe until you receive it. Oh, man. You know, think about the Christmas Carol and Scrooge. You know what? I mean, that was a total 180-degree reversal, right, with Scrooge? I love the Christmas Carol. But he's confronted with his own mortality. He's confronted with the reality of his own selfishness and greed. He's confronted with the reality of Judgment Day. He's confronted with the deal, like, what am I living life for? And thankfully, at the very end of the whole thing, he realizes it was a visitation. He's not really dead. It's not really the future. He can make amends now. And his heart is changed. In fact, if you look at the dialogue there, you realize this guy's born again. That's what's going on here. He's got born again. He's got a new heart and spirit. And when he gets up, he's so full of joy. Here he is, and he gives all this money to the cleaning lady that's in there, and she's, you know, can't believe it. And he buys the big turkey and sends it off to Cratchit, and, you know, on and on, and goes over and sees the estranged nephew, and you know what I mean? Had anything changed for those other people? Not a thing. He changed himself completely because he was confronted by what he's really like, and he yielded to God. And that's what we can do. What do you really like? Can you really admit it? You looking forward to Christmas? Or is it going to be like, I've got a vision of something great, but it's probably going to be more of the same, and it'll be drudgery and a grind and irritation and hard work, and I won't get nothing out of it, and blah, blah, blah, blah, blah. Well, see what's going on inside yourself. Set your eyes on things above. And seek God for a transformation in your heart, because he's the transformer of hearts. You know, they talk about the spirit of Christmas. This is the Holy Spirit getting into us. The joy of the Lord getting into us. The desire to bless and love getting into us. Selflessness. Our self, we realized, is not important. It died with Christ.
Earl Nature, all junk, all.

all that irritation and everything just dies with Christ. It died. Consider it dead. Ask God to cleanse, change, transform you inside. What rises up is real love. Yeah. And the fourth thing, of course, is you step out, put it into practice. Once you start to taste it, the love of God. See how God loves people. Do something this Christmas like give away some money to the needy, to the poor, to Gospel for Asia, for instance. Don't give them a big gift. Give them a big fat one. Give them more than you can afford. They can't, you know, like Jesus talked about, everybody gives gifts to people to give back to them. What profit is that to you? That's what Jesus said. Give to those that can't repay, and then you'll be a reward in heaven. Are you going to do that? God knows. Put it into practice. Love the unlovely. Love those in your family that are even irritated with you. Just love them. Love them. The Lord will fill you with his love. That is for sure. Well, there you go. And what can I say? Kind of a bit of a, kind of a ramble. Kind of an encouragement. Lord, bless the listeners today in the name of Jesus to be filled with your spirit, your love, and your blessing overflowing. Set minds on things above to escape from the world's spirit of Christmas, which is pure captivity, and to get into your spirit of Christmas, which is Jesus. Aim for the whole world. His love, his goodness, his grace for you and me. Wow. So big. To raise up the broken. To heal the infirm. To save the wicked and unrighteous. To transform our hearts. To make us really men and women that we are not without a miracle of God. Believe that you can receive that and that you can live that this Christmas season. Even if your outward circumstances don't have any transformation or change at all, you can be a completely different person. You ask in Jesus' name, seek it, you'll find it. Knock and that door will be open to you. I'm telling you, go after what God's promise is to you. Fill me with your love, Lord, even for the unlovely. Put your joy in me. Deliver me, God, from myself, my own selfishness. Make me like Christ. Thank you, God. Amen.

They're saying the captain of the ship is to blame for that Italian cruise ship going aground and trapped passengers losing their lives. A lot's been lost because of where a captain's terrible choices ended up. What troubles me is that I see myself in that captain, because I've been at the helm of my life, taking it where I wanted it to go. And we were never meant to captain our ship. It's not even our ship. God says we're created by Him and for Him. And He says we've left God's path to follow our own. We've hijacked the wheel and sailed our life and the people we love into hurt and trouble. Sin's ultimate destination is always death. But there's hope for shipwrecked people and for you and me in that word rescue. This spiritual hijacker is alive today because Jesus died for my sin to rescue me. A new life begins the day you surrender the wheel to Captain Jesus, who makes no mistakes and will never abandon you. If you're ready to give Him the wheel, call us at 888-NEED-HIM, because you really do need Him.

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I'm Trevor Wickens. 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And that's always a good thing to do. Lots of people doing that. Also, check us out on Facebook. 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And that is always another great way to stay on top of what we're doing. 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
1: From Galatians 6:9. Let us not become weary in doing good, for at the proper time, we will reap a harvest if we do not give up. 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

Men of Israel, listen to these words. Jesus the Nazarene, a man attested to you by God with miracles and wonders and signs. This man, delivered up by the predetermined plan and foreknowledge of God, you nailed to a cross by the hands of godless men and put him to death. And God raised him up again, putting an end to the agony of death, since it was impossible for him to be held in its power.

0: I am lighting our way in the dark. 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It's a very common mistake, but if you burn your candle at both ends, the wax will drip on your carpet.
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in a hat.

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And let me tell you something. It's hard to come in contact with Jesus.

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Oh, we lift up Jesus Christ. Jesus Christ, Son of God, have mercy on us, O God.

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4: 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Turn it upside down. 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I was so angry at him, I have not talked to him for many years. Only a year ago, I came across your radio station. 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I was convinced that I needed to forgive my brother in order to be at peace with God. So I overcame my own pride and visited my brother. That became the beginning of a major change in my spiritual life.
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1: from Revelation 1:3. Blessed is the one who reads the words of this prophecy, and blessed are those who hear it and take to heart what is written in it, because the time is near. 88.7 Spirit FM.

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1: The promise is for you and for your children and for all who are far off, everyone whom the Lord our God calls to himself. Acts 2:39. These words are from a sermon Peter is preaching to the locals of Jerusalem.

Jerusalem who had just witnessed Jesus' crucifixion and resurrection. After he ascended to heaven 40 days later, the apostles were left to explain his message to the locals. So Peter began by explaining to them that the man they crucified was the Messiah, which is precisely why he could do something like raise from the dead and ascend to heaven. When they hear this, they believe and repent. Their hearts have been changed. And Peter gives them even more good news. This Jesus is available to everyone who believes and repents, even those who are far off. God calls people from among every nation to believe and repent. He has called us to himself, and I'm so grateful for it, aren't you? I hope you know and believe that he's where the joy is. To hear the God Shot again or to share it with friends, go to spiritfm.ca and click the God Shot link.

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Hi, my name is Landon Campbell, and I am 10 years old, and I have a little joke I'd like to share with you all. One afternoon, a Sunday school teacher was sharing with his students about creation and how God created everything, including human beings. Little Johnny seemed especially interested when he told him how Eve was created out of one of Adam's ribs. Later in the weekend, his mother noticed him lying down as though he were ill, and she said to little Johnny, "What's the matter?" Little Johnny responded, "I have a pain in my side. I think I'm going to have a wife."

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We know that for those who love God, all things work together for good, for those who are called according to His purpose. Romans 8:28. In this section of Scripture, the Apostle Paul is writing a letter to the Christians in Rome. Rome was a wealthy, decadent city. It was also the center of government, and the people there worshipped lots of false gods, including the Roman emperor. Since Christians refused to worship the emperor, they experienced severe persecution, from imprisonment to being burned alive. So Paul wrote words of encouragement to them, reminding them that God is at work even in these trials to bless His kids. This is a promise that extends not to all people, but to all followers of Christ, to those who love God, the ones God has called to Himself. So no matter whether your day is filled with the good, the bad, or the ugly, God will use it for His glory and your joy. After all, He's where the joy is. To hear The God Shot again or to share it with friends, go to spiritfm.ca and click the God Shot link.

0: Our daughter was 4 when she had one of the most traumatic moments of her young life. She got separated from us in a big grocery store and suddenly realized we were nowhere around.
1: Where is everybody?
0: She didn't realize she was going on without us, and she ended up lost. That might be happening to you, except it's Jesus you're missing. Jesus' parents started on their journey home when he was a boy, thinking Jesus was with them, but they were continuing on their journey without him. It's easy to do that, especially when you've been around Christian things a lot. Maybe you've mistaken knowing so much about Jesus for knowing Jesus, but you're actually going on without him. You've never really given yourself to him. But this man who died to pay the death penalty for your sin wants you to know him for real. That's why this wake-up call. You could finally begin your personal relationship with him this very day. If that's what you want, call us at 888-NEED-HIM, 888-NEED-HIM. Don't go any farther without Jesus. It would be awful to miss him.
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0: 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I am Al Torres and I am sitting in for Joseph Koh. 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
1: Kristina from the Pskov region in Russia started a non-profit organization with her husband. They work with orphans and children with disabilities, and they provide assistance to families that are in need. They also work with the homeless, help run a rehab center, and have a program called I Want to Live. 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Because of this, so many amazing things have happened this last year. You brought us to the attention of the public, which has helped to support us financially. This has been especially helpful during this COVID-19 pandemic, when everyone is vulnerable, especially the homeless. You have helped us to fulfill the calling God has placed on our lives. Thank you.
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Kids moan, parents rejoice. But for many in our community, this is just another financial burden. 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

Hey, Bible readers, I'm Tara Lee Cobble, and I'm your host for The God Shot on 88.7 Spirit FM. Those whom he foreknew, he also predestined to be conformed to the image of his Son, in order that he might be the firstborn among many brothers. Romans 8:29. In this section of Scripture, the Apostle Paul is writing a letter to the Christians in Rome. The people of Rome worshipped lots of false gods, including the Roman emperor. Since Christians refused to worship the emperor, they experienced severe persecution, from imprisonment to being burned alive. As you can imagine, these kinds of trials would be discouraging and terrifying. Paul reminds them that God is working out his very good plan through this all. God has planned all along to adopt them into his family and conform them to the image of his Son Jesus, who also suffered the persecution of Rome, even to the point of death. So we not only have a promise to cling to, but an example to look to. In your trials today, whatever they may be, fix your eyes on Jesus. He's where the joy is. To hear The God Shot again or to share it with friends, go to spiritfm.ca and click the God Shot link.

is your goodness that you have stored up for those who fear you. And work for those who take refuge in you.

0: Would you believe it? Motor buses running on cheap wine? This is Norman Wilson, and it's true. In Stockholm, they bought 5,000 tons of cheap red wine to use as fuel for buses. The wine is more expensive than gasoline, but far less polluting. Ever since the automobile has become popular, scientists have been looking for a more efficient alternative fuel. That reminds me of many people who seem to be looking for an alternative source of power in their personal lives. They feel like they're running out of gas, running on empty. And so some turn to drugs, others look for excitement in illicit relationships, and some, like the Swedish bus company, think they will find life in cheap red wine. Did you know that Jesus wants to be that source of power for your living? He said, "I have come that you might have life and have it more abundantly." If you would like to know how you can begin a personal relationship with Jesus Christ, to have a new source of power in your life, please call toll-free 1-888-NEED-HIM. That's 1-888-NEED-HIM.
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0: There are different kinds of churches for just about everybody's taste. 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

0: 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I'm Dan.
1: And I'm Tam. We are so glad that you're with us. Whether you're being the light or looking for a little light, this hour will fill you with encouragement and hope.
0: My wife and I were born and raised right here on Vancouver Island, and we're glad you've come along for the ride.
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0: Yeah, that's so true. 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

Hey, what a great way to start off the show with some For King and Country, and featuring Dolly Parton. God only knows where to find you. God only knows what you've been through. Some truth bombs from the famous singer, songwriter, Dolly Parton, who recently passed away at the age of 80. And we're going to feature some of her Christian songs. We know that she's done all sorts of different styles and genres.

genres, but we want to feature the ones that give glory to Jesus because he's king and he is worthy. Okay, the next song we get to enjoy is Zach Williams featuring, of course, Dolly Parton. And this is a song that they did together several years ago. And I remember hearing the story that Zach Williams said that when they were recording it, Dolly turned to him and said, this song is going to win a Grammy. And of course, he was taken aback and thinking, well, that couldn't be possible. It turns out that she was right. It won a Grammy. It won a Dove. It was nominated for a Billboard award as well. This song is called There Was Jesus. 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

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This is the Lighthouse Project with Dan and Tam. That was Looking for You by Zach Williams featuring Dolly Parton. With Dolly's recent passing on August 25th, hearing her iconic voice on this track carries so much extra meaning. Beyond her incredible music, she showed us what it means to live out grace, generosity, and love every single day. What a gift to hear her singing about finding her ultimate hope in Jesus. And as we roll into our next song, we anchor ourselves in that eternal promise. Even as legend pass and seasons change, God remains the same yesterday, today, and forever. Here is Tarion with You Remain.

Whoa, what a powerful anthem. That's For Christ Alone by 2819 Worship out of Atlanta, Georgia. And that's a powerful song. Just, you know what, if you've never accepted Jesus, you just happen to stumble upon this radio station, whether you're in the Campbell River area listening on Spirit FM 88.7, or you just ran into us online at spiritfm.ca, I want to tell you that living this life, the best way you can do it is for Christ alone, just like that song declared. Hey, speaking of Jesus, this next song is by Katie Nicole, and it's called I Found Jesus. 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

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This is the Lighthouse Project with Dan and Tam. That was Gonna Be All Right by Canadian Matt Marr, a new one that came out May 2026. It's a sweet reminder that our Heavenly Father is holding every single detail of our lives. And as we roll into our next song, Chris Tomlin steps in with a fresh call to worship. The lyrics carry such a powerful line, "Praise Him in the light of morning, praise Him when the night is long." Whether you're standing in the sunshine or navigating a dark valley today, there's only one name with resurrection power. Doesn't He deserve every hallelujah we have? Here is the latest from Chris Tomlin with "Doesn't He?"

0: Woo! That was a song that'll get you up off your seat on the couch or get you bopping in the car if you're listening live here on Spirit FM 88.7. Hey, we were just in the studio in Campbell River doing this the open house. Thank you to so many of you that came through over the few hours. There must have been actually probably about 100 people that rolled up on 1691 Island Highway, right in the heart of Campbell River. And we had a blast. We were giving away prizes, we had snacks, and it was an amazing time to fellowship and to celebrate what God is doing right here in the Spirit FM studios. That was Jeremy Camp with Revival. Hey, you know what that sounds means?
1: Welcome to 2 Minutes with Tam. I'm still reflecting on our recent station open house, and honestly, my heart is so full just thinking about the energy of that day. We had so many friends come in and share their talents with us. It was a beautiful thing to see the body of Christ blossom. It was so special to see so many of you walk through the doors of the station and to say hello and get prayer and share your stories with us. When you work behind a microphone, you spend a lot of time in a quiet room, like right now, but getting to see so many faces in person, and it was just so powerful, and it was a great reminder that we have a huge community that's built on Jesus at the station, because it's remarkable that the music isn't just what's on the airwaves that's important. It's the Jesus part of the community. This entire community grew out of a love for Jesus and a desire to point people toward hope every single day. Remember, the Apostle Paul says in Hebrews 10, verse 24 to 25, "And let us consider how we may spur one another on toward love and good deeds, not giving up meeting together as some are in the habit of doing, but encouraging one another, and all the more as you see the day approaching." Seeing God's word come alive in a room full of neighbors and friends was truly inspiring. What God is building through this station and through all of you is strong, vibrant, and growing. Thank you, Lord. And thank you so much to everyone who came out to make it such a beautiful day. It was so unforgettable. So, to keep up with that spirit of gathering and joy, let's listen to Phil Wickham with House of the Lord. This has been 2 Minutes with Tam.

Oh man, you gotta love some Phil Wickham, House of the Lord. Hey, we've been talking about this Jason Upton conference coming up. It's called Encounter Nights, and it's taking place in Nanaimo, October 23rd and 24th. You'll need to register online at their website, cccnanaimo.com. For those of you who listen to the open house, you might remember Pastor Jonathan from the church was in studio promoting the whole weekend. In fact, there's going to be a couple of worship nights, a conference set up, and then actually going to be a leaders Q&A, so and a luncheon. So you'll need to register that for that separately. But we are giving away some tickets. We're having a contest, and it starts today. All you need to do is fill out the survey at lighthouseprojects.ca. That's lighthouseprojects with an S, it's plural, .ca. And right at the top of the page, there is a survey. 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
1: It's been such a blessing to spend this time with you. 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
1: As we sign off, remember,

Welcome back to Empower, Modern Praise and Worship. I'm Rick McConnell. Hey, what do you do when life throws you for a loop? Well, coming up this half hour, we'll hear from two different people, both of whom received life-altering news in their lives, and how they ended up handling it by turning it over to God. First, here's some worship music from a band that started out in the little town of Weatherford, Texas back in 1997, By the Tree, with a song founded on 1 Corinthians chapter 2, verse 9 in the Bible. Beautiful one.

0: Francesca Battistelli, that is from her CD, If We're Honest. You are listening to Empower. When the ground quakes and the mountains tremble, and it feels like the world's being pulled out from under us, a disaster happens, a dream ends, it's tempting to panic or to give up. But some people, when faced with something earth-shattering, choose to look for the next path that God has for them. That is called faith.
1: I've just gone through a real change of life of an icky divorce, and it's starting all over with nothing. And I was like, what in the world, Lord, are we going to do now? And I got a job in Honduras and went and taught in the jungle, taught English in a private little school in Jesus de Toro in Ibuka, Honduras. I saw a culture that of very brave people that don't have the privileges that we do, but they never complain. And children that are tough as nails, but have a life that no one knows really how to teach them. They lived in a jungle and lived on dirt floors and never complained. It was a remarkable way to see a culture. Everybody needs to go and see a culture that they have no idea what they take for granted. And so it was just such an amazing blessing for me. It changed my life.
2: DHS.

When you think about all the wonderful things to ponder about God's glory, you might start by thinking about yourself, your very existence. George MacDonald said, "I would rather be what God chose to make me than the most glorious creature I could think of. For to have been thought about, born in God's thought, and then made by God is the dearest, grandest, and the most precious thing in all thinking." Here's the song, Glory, by Phil Wickham.

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1: Become empowered in your life and in your spirit by hearing true stories of God's real power in other parts of our world. In 1991, there were an estimated 1,100 churches in Cuba. Today, there are over 20,000 churches. A few years ago, Cuban church planters took the gospel message to a village in the mountainous eastern region. One man, a devoted communist opposed to the gospel, stormed into the house, brandishing a machete to break up the meeting. But once inside, he saw his estranged brother in the crowd. They hadn't talked in 20 years because of a family quarrel. Startled, he instead sat down beside his brother and sister and heard the message of hope and transformation in Jesus. The two brothers and their sister accepted Christ and embraced each other for the first time in decades. That church has grown quickly, and today over 40% of the village are followers of Jesus. These stories of God's power in our world are provided by Empower Ministries International at empowerministriesinternational.org.
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0: When Hillsong United released Oceans, Where Feet May Fail, they had no idea that a worship song could end up being so successful. But the official video has received about 10 million views online. It's on the way to being one of the most successful worship songs in history. Here is United.

0: a lot of my life I had kind of followed what I wanted to do. The story of Jonah, though, doing what God wants you to, and then turning away, you know, and stuff just gets horrible. That's been big, and it's like finally of like in my life saying no. And I was an intern at a nonprofit and was working, you know, there and hoping it would turn into a job. And a job opening came available, and it was like everybody that I worked with, like, you're gonna be perfect for it. Apply, like, you're gonna get it. You're gonna get it. And so I applied for it and I interviewed, and they ended up going with someone else. And like my internship was ending in like 2 months, and I had like no money to my name. I was barely surviving as an intern, making no money. So I really sought after the Lord, and I'm like, okay, God, this didn't work out. I don't know how this is gonna work. I have no place to live. I have no place in 2 months. And so a friend let me like sleep on his couch, and I took the first job I could get. It was like doing security. And I was like, okay, God, you know what? I'm gonna follow you. I'm gonna stay where you want me to. And you're gonna have to make it work out. And it was 3 months to the day that my internship ended that I ended up getting hired on part-time working in that field. And then it was within 6 months, I was literally in the exact position that everybody said I was gonna get. And I really felt like it was really clear that God was just saying, like, are you gonna trust me? It may not look like it's gonna work out now. It looks rough, but are you gonna trust me? And if you do, it's gonna work out, you know? And I couldn't see it immediately, but I had to have that faith, and God was just asking me to have that faith.
1: I give you my life. I give you my trust.

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I want to leave you with this quote from the great 19th century preacher Charles Haddon Spurgeon. He said, "God will not be absent when his people are on trial. He will stand in court as their advocate to plead on their behalf." Well, be sure to join us next week for Empower. 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I'm Rick McConnell. Have a great week.

0: Not late.
1: Welcome back to Empower, the one-hour modern praise and worship program. I'm Rick McConnell. The great revivalist Leonard Ravenhill once said, "A man may study because his brain is hungry for knowledge, even Bible knowledge, but he prays because his soul is hungry for God." Here is Catherine Scott with a song about longing for and hungering after God.

everyone has said, you know, I'm so blessed in life and God has blessed me so much. But like, I've never really realized like how much of a blessed life I really have until I just like, God just came over me and like showed me all these things. Like, you're sitting here, you're doing this in your life. You're a super shy girl and now you're doing all these things in leadership roles. So it's a pretty cool to see how God can change a person and just bless you in ways that you never could imagine because it doesn't fit your like original personality type, but he changes you and brings you out of it and he creates you for you. Ooh.

That's Chris Tomlin on Empower Praise. The second coming of Jesus is a topic that has always stirred much debate, theological discussion, and a lot of disagreement. But sadly, in the midst of all that, the main point is missed. Jesus didn't tell us to debate his coming until he comes. He said that we should watch and wait for his coming. In Matthew chapter 24, Jesus went into a long message about the times that will be surrounding his second coming. That chapter is both fascinating and disturbing. But in one verse, Matthew 24, verse 2, he brings the point home. He says, "Therefore, keep watch, because you do not know what day your Lord will come." The Passion Worship Team has captivated this anticipation in the song featuring Christian Stanfill, "Even So, Come."

0: This is Empower, 1 hour of modern worship and praise.
1: Well, the other day I was really thinking about how I've kind of lost passion and energy for God and for my faith, and I'm surrounded by people that are so on fire, it seemed like, and so into it. And I was wondering, like, you know, is it possible? Is it even possible for me to get that, flame relit again? And these thoughts were kind of bothering me, one night. And then the next day, I was seeing this conference, and this band was performing one of their new songs, and it was all about, having lost, that fire, that energy and enthusiasm. And it was talking like, do you remember the times when you were on fire, when you were passionate? And the one line that really stuck out to me was, when Jesus was more than just a name. And God was just using that as a reminder, hey, it's not too late. Yeah, you lost it. You are not on fire right now. You had a time when you were, and that's behind you, but you can still do this. It's not too late. You can still have that passion again and find your first love again.

0: Paul Balazs, the man who wrote that song. This is Empower Modern Praise and Worship. 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
1: Become empowered in your life and in your spirit by hearing true stories of God's real power in other parts of our world. David was born into a strict Hindu family in northern India. Christian evangelists would often come into his town, and he would help to violently chase them away. Yet after hearing the gospel message repeatedly, David's heart softened, and he accepted Christ. At the age of 17, he was trained in sharing the gospel. With a megaphone, he went to many villages, loudly declared, "There are two things I know about God. He heals you and saves you from your sins." On one occasion, while praying, God showed him a vision of a village that had never heard about Jesus. God told him to immediately go to that village. Within 6 months, 50 people accepted Christ. Today, there is a thriving church of 200 members in that village that have spawned another 70 newly planted churches. These stories of God's power in our world are provided by Empower Ministries International at empowerministriesinternational.org.
0: Meredith Andrews is a Dove Award-winning artist who deliberately focuses most of her songs on the heart of Scripture. Here's her latest, based on one of the most well-known portions of Scripture ever, and one of my favorites, Isaiah chapter 40. Here is Meredith Andrews on Empowered Praise.

0: Crowder from the CD Neon Steeple. We'll be back next week with more of your favorite praise and worship songs and listener stories. 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I'm your host each week, Rick McConnell, wishing you a great week. This is Empower, the weekly modern praise and worship show featuring today's top praise songs and many of the most popular worship songs of all time. This week, we'll also hear from Francesca Battistelli about her powerful worship song, Holy Spirit.
1: That sort of intimate worship is what I'm all about, and I remember the first time I heard this song, it was just... my jaw dropped. I was like, wow, that's a beautiful song. And then about a year later, I got to lead it at a friend of mine's church in Texas. Got to lead worship doing this song. And I just remember thinking, someday I'm going to record this.
0: That's Francesca Battistelli coming up on Empower Praise. 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

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They're a global missions organization that reaches into the spiritual hotspots around the world, providing national church planting movements with the tools and resources necessary to expand their ministries and see thousands turn to Christ. 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

0: empower, modern praise and worship. 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
1: Jesus Christ said in Matthew 24, 30 and 31, speaking about his second coming, "At that time, the sign of the Son of Man will appear in the sky, and all the nations of the earth will mourn. They will see the Son of Man coming on the clouds of the sky with power and great glory. And he will send his angels with a loud trumpet call, and they will gather the elect from the four winds, from one end of heaven to the other. Here is Casting Crowns and Glorious Day."

0: Here is Francesca Battistelli talking about the origins of her powerful worship song, Holy Spirit.
1: Holy Spirit is not my song. It's a song by Brian and Katie Torwalt, and I was introduced to them a couple years ago and just absolutely love their music and their hearts, and that sort of intimate worship is what I'm all about. And I remember the first time I heard this song, it was just, my jaw dropped. I was like, wow, that's a beautiful song. And then about a year later, I got to lead it at a friend of mine's church in Texas. Got to lead worship doing this song, and I just remember thinking, someday I'm gonna record this. And so the opportunity came up and to record it for something, and like, okay, well, let's do it and see how it turns out. And we loved it so much that I'm like, this has to go on the record. So it's just a beautiful song. It's amazing, and I'm honored to get to sing it.

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2: From India, Nadir was a Christian who lived in India. As Nadir rode his bicycle through the forest, he prayed for God to empower him and to move in the hearts of those he would soon visit. When this young church planter reached the village, he told the people about Jesus, who heals both body and soul. To test Nadir's message, the villagers brought a girl whose twig-like legs had been paralyzed from birth. They said, "If your God heals her, we will believe he is God and will heal our souls too." Nadir began to pray. After 10 minutes, the girl started to move her legs. As Nadir continued to pray, the girl stood and walked for the first time in her life. Completely amazed, every one of the villagers accepted Jesus as Savior.
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0: Hi, I'm Marion Platt. Welcome to Heartbeat.
1: I was on my way to work this morning and was suddenly in the middle of standstill traffic. The Department of Transportation was still working on road repairs that should have been completed overnight. I have to admit, it was hard not to be frustrated by this. But the workers had a goal in mind, and the temporary inconvenience was worth the reward of smooth and pothole-free roads. In life, we may find ourselves frustrated with the current situation, but this is the purpose of our faith, and it never makes sense in the present. But in Christ, faith is the substance of things hoped for and the evidence of things not seen. Faith is trust in God's plan for your life that smoother roads lie ahead.
0: Heartbeat is brought to you by the Salvation Army.
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Welcome to Heartbeat. I love to go shopping. I can spend hours at the mall going from store to store, trying on shoes,

0: clothes and jewelry. There are times when I run into the issue when it comes to my shopping. I've become so accustomed to getting paid and hitting all the stores, but not really honoring the Lord with my finances. Hebrews remind us that we should keep ourselves free from the love of money and trust the Lord because He will never forsake us. What a great reminder that our focus should be on God and what He provides and not about what we want. Harpy is brought to you by the Salvation Army.
1: Ooh, it is hot. Lots of people have sinned this. No wonder.
2: Go for it. Rip.
3: Okay. Mic. Hello, my name is Silas, and I am going to. Oh yeah. What do you? No, I forget it. Oh yeah. Knock knock.
2: Who's there?
3: Boo.
2: Boo hoo. Boo hoo.
3: 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It's just a joke.
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